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0: 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My name is Raph. Taylor, ready to win some contests tomorrow with Marcus in the morning, huh?
1: I have all my phones. Speed dial.
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1: I have a few.
2: 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So you have a work phone?

0: break my heart.
1: Yeah, it's Star 101.3. My name is Raph. Super excited for Marcus's karaoke cruise, okay? Because Filipino, love to sing karaoke, right? And that karaoke lounge that's going to be on the cruise has 50,000 songs provided by Cameron's Pub. 50,000 songs. So you can find your favorite song. What are my top three? I do Kelly Clarkson, Since You've Been Gone. Backstreet Boys, I Want It That Way, obviously. And Jay Sean, Lil Wayne, Down. Those are my like top three karaoke songs. Maybe some Oasis in there too. But if you want to get in on this, it's Marcus's Karaoke Cruise, August 1st. Get your tickets now, 1013.com/cruise. We'll see you there.
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Yeah, so Taylor and Travis definitely had a video crew at their wedding, but I don't think we're going to see anything official from them for a while. Like, I feel like that video crew was for their own personal home video, not for a documentary. 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

0: been married a long time. 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
0: So you have the key to the long-lasting marriage. 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

0: More variety from the 2000s, 90s, and today at Star 101.3. My name is Raf. The worst thing about a Sunday is if you have to actually work on a Sunday. You're working on a Sunday. How is it?
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Hope you enjoy your Sunday evening. 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My name is Raph. If you're doing some late night grilling, those hamburgers or hot dogs smell really good right now. 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

0: It is Star 101.3, and my name is Raph. So you have a love-hate with your sister, huh?
1: She's my favorite, but I hate her sometimes, too.
0: Okay, real talk here. If your sister got a Stanley mug, one of those, like, Starbucks ones or limited edition colors, would you be upset if you didn't get one and she did?
1: I'll pull her hair.
0: Really? How old are you?
1: Right?
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More variety from the 2000s, 90s, and today, Star 101.3, it's Taylor. Happy Sunday, whether you're in the car or at home. I'm just glad we're together. I have been all around the Bay Area this weekend. Redwood City, Santa Rosa, I mean, you name it, I've been there. Between Boudin and the Hassett Ace Hardware grand reopening, I had so much fun, though. The vibes are high, energy is good, just like this song. It's Tame Impala, Dracula.

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0: 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It's Taylor. Let's get connected. I know you're doom scrolling right now. Just follow me on Instagram at Taylove with two E's.
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Let's hang out on the Marcus in the Morning Karaoke Cruise. 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All right, it's Sienna Spyro, Die on This Hill. Got me.

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1: 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Outside Lands is right around the corner, and you know Golden Gate Park is going to be lit. 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

Star 101.3, it's Taylor. If you like colorful things, laughing, and Star, you should just follow me on Instagram, @TayLove with two E's, and no, there will be no

More variety from the 2000s, 90s, and today, Star 101.3, it's Taylor. Did you hear Ed Sheeran recently said that after these live shows, he's going to be taking a break from touring? So if you want to catch his concert at Levi's Stadium before he goes on hiatus, make sure you win the trivia game with us this week, and we'll hook it up for you. All right, it's Bruno Mars, Risk It All.

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Gas prices lately have been insane, especially in the Bay Area. 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

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Let's party! On the Marcus in the Morning Karaoke Cruise. 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

0: 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Star 101.3, it's Taylor. I live in the Outer Sunset, and it is such a vibe over there. If you know Riptide off of Terravol, I host free trivia every Wednesday night there, and we have so many fun prizes. It's 21 plus, and it all starts at 7 o'clock, so come join me. All right, don't go anywhere.
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Outside Lands is bringing the energy to Golden Gate Park, and we want to hook you up with some tickets. 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

More variety from the 2000s, 90s, and today, Star 101.3, it's Taylor. Okay, so I finally listened to this whole album, and my top songs are Begged, Less, and Stupid Song. And of course, this song, which is Drop Dead, Olivia Rodrigo.

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0: More variety from the 2000s, 90s, and today, Star 101.3, it's Taylor. Yesterday, I paid over $100 for gas, and it literally pains me. I wish I had the $1,000 fill up, but that starts tomorrow at 6:25. You will have 13 chances to win $1,000. So make sure you're tapped in to win. Keep it here.
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0: More variety from the 2000s, 90s, and today, Star 101.3, it's Taylor. It's time for me to head out, but we have so many exciting things in store for you this week. Ed Sheeran concert tickets, Outside Lands tickets, $1,000 fill-up, the Marcus in the Morning karaoke cruise. I mean, it's nothing but fun over here. 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
2: Welcome to the Public Affairs Show on iHeartRadio, where we tap in with the who's in our community. I am your host, Andre Bay Area. Please welcome to the show, Mrs. Atkins, director, running things over there at the Oakland Fine Arts Summer School. Mrs. Atkins, welcome to the show. How you doing?
3: I'm doing fine. I'm blessed. Thank you so much.
2: Absolutely. Thank you for taking some time out to let my listeners know about all the amazing things happening this summer over there at the Oakland Fine Arts Summer School. For the listeners who don't know, I mean, it's self-explanatory a little bit, but for the listeners out there who may not know what OFASS is, could you please explain it to them? And how long has this school been serving youth and families out there in the Bay Area?
3: Okay. OFASS, we call it OFAS, is Oakland Fine Arts Summer School. And actually, it's the brainchild of OUSD Superintendent Denise Sadler, which was started over 30 years ago. And it's a collaboration between Oakland Unified School District and Oakland Parks and Recreation Youth Development. The citizens of Oakland recognized that there was a need for our children to be educated, the whole child to be educated, and voted funds from Measure G and ELOPE to fund the program. And Julie McCormick facilitates this through Oakland Unified School District's Expanded Learning. And as I said, OFAS has been around for 30 years. Can you believe it? Mm-hmm. And I've been involved with it since 2003, where I started off as the principal and merged into being the director. It was founded to provide quality arts and enrichment opportunities for our children, because it's not in the schools like it used to be. It's like an extra, seen as an extra activity, but it's not. And it serves the children in Oakland and the Bay Area. And it is a welcoming environment where our young people can learn, create, and grow.
2: Absolutely, Mrs. Atkins. Question, though, because I'm sure I'm not the only one. Our listeners, I'm sure, have questions as well. What is Measure G? What was that that helped you all get funding?
3: Okay, I don't remember the exact name, but it helps with more than just the arts, but it supports activities that are usually underfunded, sports activities also, and sometimes for extra tutoring services, after school programs. I don't remember the exact name
2: Next question for you. Why are the arts important for young people today?
3: Well, the arts help young people discover who they are. And it builds their confidence and self-expression. It teaches them to problem solve, and it helps their critical thinking skills. Children find out who they are when they participate in the arts. But some of them, they come in there thinking that they don't have any self-worth. And this helps build their self-worth, and they end up finding talents they never knew they had and their parents never knew that they had. And it encourages their imagination and innovation. Mm-hmm.
2: Yeah, absolutely, Mrs. Atkins. And earlier in our conversation, you even mentioned it, and it's perfect for my next question. You said many people look at arts programs as something extracurricular or something like that. Why do you believe arts education is, in fact, essential?
3: Well, it's part of educating the whole child. When I was principal at Glenview Elementary School for 11 years in Oakland, I would always say that the arts is non-negotiable. It was going to be a part of our curriculum throughout the year. And because of funding that we had, I was able to include that for the entire school year, whether it was visual arts, choir, dance, the arts, and some other areas too.
2: Yeah.
3: The students learn perseverance and discipline, and it helps them to build their confidence and leadership. Like, as I said, some children don't even realize they have these talents. And it really helps them.
2: Tell for our listeners out there, Mrs. Atkins, what does a typical day look like over there at OFAS?
3: A typical day at OFAS. It may seem like it's craziness going on, but it's beautiful craziness. It starts off with all the children lining up behind cones that are labeled by the pod that they've been assigned to. And every morning we open up with a good morning song. Good morning to you. Good morning to you. We're all in our places with bright shining faces, and so on and so on and so on. We open up every day with that. And then students go on to their first period. Each child has four periods of arts. A typical set of classes might be visual arts, set design, or dance, karate, choir, sewing. Those are some of the classes they would have in the morning. There are others, too. And they just go from class to class. Now, this is the first year that we've had the TK babies, our TKs. That's transitional kindergarten. And we were able to find an excellent teacher who is also the TK teacher at La Escuelita, where it's being held. Mm. And she works with them beautifully. Mm. And all of our teachers are professionals and do an excellent job with the children. And then in the afternoon, when Oakland Parks and Recreation Youth Development has classes, they have four more classes. So by the end of the day, the children have been active, and they're good and tired when their parents pick them up. And they usually fall asleep by the time they get to the freeway or a mile away from the school. They can go home, eat, take their bath or showers, and go to bed and be ready to get up for the next morning at OFAS, which starts at 8:25. And they have breakfast first thing in the morning. They have lunch, and all of this is no cost to the child. That from 8:25 to 5:30 a.m. is the program, and it's no cost for 18 days because we have those two holidays, Juneteenth and the 4th of July. And there is a culminating program. This year is going to be on the last day. There's an AM program, which is the Oakland Unified School District part of the program, and then there's the afternoon program. The morning program emphasizes more in performance, although we do have, of course, the visual arts also, and the afternoon's emphasis is on sports and visual arts more. And they have some performance arts classes. So that is a typical day at OFAS.
2: I like that song. Can you teach it to me when we get off the phone? I need that. I need the motivational song in the morning.
3: Oh, yes. And the children, I meet people sometime during the year whose children have been in, and they say they're still singing Good Morning to You. As a matter of fact, I saw a parent whose child is now grown, have just graduated from college, and he said, oh, yeah, that was just that we just remember it. It was just beautiful. Our child loved it. And do you know we're still singing Good Morning to You? Hmm. And so that's over 10 years later.
2: Absolutely, Mrs. Atkins. Next question for you. What kinds of skills and experiences and opportunities are students gaining throughout the summer by coming to OFAS?
3: Well, they're gaining artistic and creative skills, communication skills, because we do have drama, and they're always speaking parts, and they're doing things in their classes. They learn teamwork and collaboration throughout the program and in all of their classes. They gain confidence in presenting ideas, problem solving, and critical thinking skills. they're exposed to new experiences and possibilities. Like we have boys in the sewing class, and they're just loving it. I told the sewing teacher, I want all of the children leaving that class knowing how to sew on a button and how to hem. So both is co-ed in that class, as it should be, because all of us have buttons on something.
2: Yeah.
3: And so, you know, they can let their parents know you don't have to take it to the seamstress if a button comes off. Yeah. I can sew it on for you.
2: How does OFAS help young people build confidence? Like you say, by coming to OFAS, these folks, some of these kids don't even know that they have talents. They have hidden talents, and we're able to bring them out. How are you guys able to build that confidence and leadership skills and a sense of belonging?
3: Well, students are constantly encouraged to share their ideas. That's every day, every class. Their work is we recognize and celebrate the work that they do. We tell them, we know you can do it. Mm-hmm. So there is not a, I can't do it, I don't know how. Mm-hmm. Okay, you don't know how? You're going to know how before you leave this program. Mm-hmm. Because you can do it. You can do it. Yes, you can. Mm-hmm. They learn camaraderie and they support each other. If one child is having a difficult time getting a concept, there's no problem. Another child will help them. So that's done. And then there's always positive reinforcement to help build confidence. And then the children become more willing to try new things.
2: Yeah, I agree with that. What have you seen, Mrs. Atkins? What have you seen happen in a young person's life when they do discover their creative voice?
3: Oh, my goodness. their face lights up. Their face lights up. When we have the culminating program and the auditorium is filled with their parents and relatives and friends, some of them didn't realize they could get up on stage in front of an audience. And they're so proud. They're just grinning and looking to see who's out in the audience. And the quiet ones, they become more confident. Mm-hmm. Those that were already pretty active and into things, they just stick their chest out further. And the students, they believe in themselves, and they have a greater willingness to participate. Many parents have said that, you know, I didn't know my child could do that. Or, do you know before he or she started, they were so quiet. And now they come in, when they get in the car, they start talking about what they've done all day. So they not only learn how to better communicate with their peers, but also with other adults and their parents.
2: Yeah.
3: They begin to see new possibilities in themselves. So,
2: for you, what makes OFAS different from other youth programs? There's a bunch of programs throughout the Bay Area, not just in Oakland. You know that call themselves offering what you guys are doing, you know, but not like you. Nobody's doing it like OFAS, Mrs. Atkins. Can you let us know why?
3: Well, first of all, as I said earlier, OFAS has been around for more than 30 years. And it has strong community roots, and it focuses on both the personal growth and the artistic growth. It's very family oriented. I mean, from the time the application is filled, because they get a welcoming letter and communication starts going on 3 months before the program even starts.
2: Yeah.
3: If parents have questions, they email me and I respond very quickly from me personally.
2: Yeah.
3: And OFAS is a welcoming environment, and it emphasizes on encouragement rather than competition. The relationships with students and families it matters. It matters.
2: What's that one student or family story that captures the impact of OFAS that you guys have had in the community over the years?
3: Okay, I have a good one for you.
2: Okay.
3: 2003, we did our rendition of The Wiz. And the little boy, now this, not 2003, in 2006, we did our rendition of The Wiz. And this little boy was the lion. And how many years is that? Okay, is that 20 years? Because this is 26. Yep. 20 years. And for the last 2 years, 3 years counting this year, he has worked at OFAS.
2: Oh, wow.
3: He is working at OFAS because he had such a joy at being that little lion at Oakland Fine Arts Summer School.
2: Yeah.
3: Yes, and he's excellent, too. He's very dependable.
2: Yeah.
3: Very dependable.
2: There's nothing like having mm-hmm. that, you know, that success story that you could talk about, but he's still here, you know?
3: Yes,
2: that you can make it because I made it. I was sitting in that same seat, you know, 20 mm-hmm. years ago. And now it was so good. I came back and I'm pouring back into the student. That's what it's about. When one person makes it, you know, through that door, you can always, you know, your life might be good. But what about that person that's behind you? You always go back through that door and reach back and bring somebody with you. And whoever this gentleman is, kudos to him for not forgetting his roots, you know, and where he comes from.
3: Right.
2: And who was there to help him out. And it sounds like OFAS was there to do just that. Really quick.
3: Yeah.
2: For mm-hmm. our listeners out there, this is the Public Affairs Show on iHeartRadio. I'm your host, Andre. Today, we have a special guest, you guys. Mrs. Atkins, running things over there. She's the director of the Oakland Fine Arts Summer School. We're trying to get you to enroll your kids over there so we can build this summer program up. Mrs. Atkins, next question for you is, when do classes begin? How can our listeners sign up and maybe be a part of what you guys are doing over there at OFAS?
3: Well, OFAS usually fills up. The applications go out in mid-February.
2: Oh, wow.
3: And the program is usually filled in less than a week because parents get the information. They know about it. We don't have to do a lot of advertising. But advertising does get the word out so even more children can participate. There, we have around 200 children each year. At one time, it was up as many as 300 children. But now it's about 200 children. And if they go to OFAS.org, the middle of February, the applications are there and they can sign up. Right now, it's too late to sign up, but our classes began on June the 8th, which was
2: last week.
3: Monday last week.
2: Yes, ma'am.
3: And the final day will be July the 2nd.
2: Gotcha. Mm-hmm. So after more than 30 years that OFAS has been supporting the community of Oakland and beyond out there, why do you believe, in your opinion, families continue to return to OFAS generation after generation, Mrs. Atkins?
3: Well, they trust the program. They feel welcomed and supported. They know that the children will be in good hands, and they see the growth in their children.
2: Yeah.
3: The children have positive experiences and lasting memories. They will remember OFAS. There's a strong sense of community, and families appreciate the opportunities that remain accessible to them. And as I said, many alumni, they return because of their connection.

0: the community connection that takes place across the generations, it would, I can't even express what Oakland would lose out, what the children, so many children, would lose out on. It would be sad
1: I can hear to sincerity
0: not have
1: voice.
0: A program like OFAS.
1: Yeah, yes, ma'am. What does OFAS mean to you? I could tell you really care about the work you do in the community out there. What does OFAS mean to you?
0: Well, OFAS, I guess you could say it's my life.
1: Yeah.
0: Because I love the children. I just love them. Even the ones that are a little challenging, I still love them. Especially when I see them years later and they tell me how it positively impacted their lives. And I get to meet so many talented adults. The community has, through the teachers and the consultants. It keeps me young because I'm years old. I'm a senior, and it just keeps me young.
1: Yes, ma'am.
0: Like I say, it's my heart. The children come up and hug me and say, "I'm glad to be here, Miss Atkins." And parents start emailing me in August and September asking for the dates of the next OFAS.
1: Yeah.
0: So OFAS is my heart. I love the children. I love the parents. I love the staff. It's just heartwarming. It keeps me going. It keeps me young.
1: There's not many people in the community that, you know, not even people, let's say teachers that care. And when I hear, when I talk to you the past 25, almost 30 minutes now, that's what I get. I get somebody that cares, you know. And we need, I'm from Oakland, born and raised East Oakland. You know, I actually graduated from Oakland School for the Arts. So I'm in the arts myself. And yeah, I'm everything you're saying was literally spot on. So I commend you and please continue doing the work that you are doing out there. Next question for you, Mrs. Atkins. What challenges do organizations like OFAS face in keeping programs accessible and affordable for families?
0: Rising costs. It affects every place. Because, like, look at the price of gas. Some parents occasionally cannot come because of the price of gas. They don't have any transportation to get their child to the program. There's a need to keep these opportunities accessible. Because the parents need affordable programs. Yeah. And the quality of the programming requires resources. We have to pay, the staff has to be paid, consultants have to be paid, we need supplies, we need equipment. That's a big challenge.
1: Yeah.
0: Community partnerships are important. Youth Uprising is one of our sponsors. Yes, Village Give is a sponsor. And we welcome more sponsors. Our goal is to never let finances be the reason that a child misses out on this opportunity. Mm-hmm. You are cordially invited to come to the culminating program on July the 2nd.
1: Yeah.
0: At La Escuelita Elementary School, 9:50 in the morning. The program is approximately an hour and a half, and you will be amazed.
1: What would you say to the parent that's listening to us right now? They may have a child that they believe are interested in the arts, but they're just not sure where to even begin.
0: Well, they can, like I said, they can go to OFASS.org. They can do that now, anytime, to find out more about the program, to see what our mission is, to meet the staff. There are pictures and bios of the staff on there, and there are some one or two videos that summarize what the program is about.
1: Yeah.
0: And they'll get a feel for it. They'll see all the fun that we have and all the learning that takes place.

0: Now, OFAS has deep roots in Oakland, in the town. How does that program reflect and celebrate the diversity, culture, and creativity of the community that it serves out there?
1: Well, you know, Oakland is an arts community.
0: Indeed.
1: Anyway, so it represents all cultures, all walks of life, all talents are appreciated. It's just inclusive. It's inclusive of everyone.
0: Absolutely. And then what roles do families play in the OFAS experience? How does the program strengthen family connections through the arts? Have you seen families come together because, you know, of the things their kids are doing over at OFAS?
1: Yes. Well, we always do see them come together and closer because they see what the talents are of the children. And then this year, we have a fundraiser, Create-Thon, and the community is very involved in that. And the children and the parents work together to celebrate the child's creativity, and the students share their work and achievements. Community members are encourage the students and encourage to support OFAS. The parents get to create with their children, because what happens is there's a student page, and the parent and child work together to write a little short story about the child. And then the child can upload their artwork, or they can upload a video or a story that they've done. And some of it's things they may have created during the year, or things that they create especially for their page on the website. And the parents, they're working together. Some children, you know, don't have the opportunity to do things with their parents because of the parents' busy schedule. Yeah. But some kind of way they find the time to do these activities with the child, and that brings them closer together also.
0: Absolutely, Mrs. Atkins. I appreciate you spending some time with me today. Last question for you and for our listeners out there. If the listeners could remember one thing about Oakland Fine Arts Summer School after today's conversation, what would you want that message to be, Mrs. Atkins?
1: Well, I would hope that the listeners remember that OFAS has been around for more than 30 years, and it's helped hundreds and hundreds of students discover their creativity, to build their confidence, and experience the support of a caring community, because we believe every child deserves to be seen, encouraged, and celebrated. That's what I would want them to remember about OFAS.
0: Absolutely, Bay Area. That is Mrs. Atkins, director over there at the Oakland Fine Arts Summer School. Appreciate you taking some time out and talk to us today, Mrs. Atkins. We support you.
1: My pleasure.
0: Anything you need, just reach out to us. We got you.
1: Okay, I appreciate that. Thank you so much, and hugs to you.
0: Wish I knew about that program growing up, man. That's Mrs. Atkins, Bay Area director of the Oakland Fine Arts Summer School. We want to hear from you, though. You know somebody out there making a difference in the community? Let us share your story. Reach out to us over there on Instagram. The IG page is The Public Affairs Show. Hit us up. I'll reach out and respond back to you and line up the interview so we can share your story right here on The Public Affairs Show. Until next time, Bay Area, I am Andre. Peace.
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1: Bill, why is my eye twitching? 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

0: More variety from the 2000s, the 90s, and today it's Star 101.3. It's Marcus in the morning, right before 6 o'clock. Taylor is here as well.
1: Good morning.
0: What a weekend, huh?
1: Yes.
0: I felt like the band was on tour this weekend.
1: It was.
0: Saturday night, we were in Santa Rosa. Thank you to everybody who came out for the live taping of What You Know About That, the trivia game. So much fun.
1: So much fun.
0: I didn't know we had so much love in the North Bay.
1: I know. People really showed out. That was awesome.
0: Shout out to Gina and her family who came out from Martinez as well.
1: Right.
0: Crazy.
1: That was awesome.
0: So fun. Thank you to Boudin Bakery for hosting us. And then yesterday we were at the grand reopening of the
1: Hassett Ace Hardware.
0: Yeah. In Redwood City, noon to two. It was so cute to see you doing henna tattoos for everybody. Little girls were lining up like crazy.
1: I know. It was awesome. I loved it.
0: Tattooed by Taylor. Anyway, pics and videos will be up. There are some out there. What did you get into this weekend? We want to know. Talkback is open always for anything we're talking about on the show. It's the little red microphone. If you are streaming Star 101.3 right now, lots to give away this morning. I know we have tickets for Outside Lands. I know we have tickets for Ed Sheeran. We're going to talk about it in about 10 minutes. Stay with us.
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0: Yeah.
1: More variety from the 2000s, the 90s, and today it's Star 101.3. It's Marcus in the morning. It's 6:11. Taylor is here as well. Good morning.
2: Good morning.
1: Got to give some love to Taylor this morning. She's having a rough go. It's been a Monday, has it already?
2: Yeah.
1: Not even 7 o'clock yet.
2: Yeah, I'm already over today.
1: She was telling me the litany of things that were going down this morning before you even came to work, and I was like, oh, dude. Somebody out there might be having the same kind of morning. So, and I feel like I love the power of commiseration. So the only bad thing that happened to me this morning, not that serious, was weirdly, I was driving to work. This is why I love technology. I turned on my dome light to get something out of my glove box while I was driving, and all of the lights in my car came on.
2: What do you mean?
1: Meaning, like, you know, you hit the one dome light, it's supposed to turn on, but both dome lights came on and the light in the back seat came on as well. And now nothing's turning off. So I may go down to a dead vehicle here in about 4 hours.
2: Oh, no. What is going on?
1: And I'm literally driving out of my neighborhood and I'm like, oh, God, it's going to be one of those days, I guess.
2: It was on the whole time your way here.
1: So, of course, I look like a toolbox because I'm driving with all the lights on in the car.
2: Yeah.
1: And if you grew up in the 70s and 80s, like, that was illegal, according to your parents.
2: Oh, that's what my parents told me.
1: So I flipped out.
2: Yeah.
1: But it pales in comparison to what has happened to my partner here because, A, we didn't get any sleep this weekend. The show was basically on the road, and we love it. We were in Santa Rosa Saturday night for a live taping of What You Know About That, the trivia game. Yesterday, we were in Redwood City for the grand reopen of the Hassaday's Hardware. Fantastic to meet everybody, but 7 days working, right? So then you woke up this morning, and, you know, we're wiped. And just give me, like, two or three of the little things that happened this morning.
2: You just know when you're already, like, not in a good mood, stressed out, and then just, like, little things keep happening. Like, my water bottle, it's full of water, drops out onto my foot, and I'm wearing flip-flops.
1: Probably weighs 20 pounds.
2: Yeah, and it just drops on my foot. I'm like, okay, great. And then I'm putting my bag on my shoulder, snaps, the strap snaps. I was like, okay, awesome, love that for me. Just like I went to go use my key card, hit me in the face. But I'm like, you know what? I'm over it today.
1: Now that one I would have loved to have had a video on.
2: No, no.
1: Not since I had a coworker once go to use the restroom and she had her phone in the back pocket and the phone fell out of her back pocket into the toilet.
2: Oh no, I've had that happen.
1: And then she went down to reach, and you know, we have a jet engine toilet.
2: Yes.
1: That's automatic.
2: Would it get flushed?
1: She went to, no, it wasn't her phone. It was her key card. She went down to reach to get it, and the toilet just went, nope, not today. Whoosh.
2: Ooh.
1: And it took the key card.
2: Oh, no.
1: And it was the third key card she had lost that month.
2: Oh, just in a month?
1: Yeah, so Ross, our building facilities manager, gave her the look. He was like, really?
2: Yeah, right.
1: It's another $20. At any rate, if anybody else is having a rough go, you're not the only one. I'm just glad that this job is so much fun, because if we couldn't be in here hanging out with you guys, if I had to, like, I don't know what else I would do if we had to get up and have a job that wasn't this much fun. So,
2: right.
1: It's nice to see you.
2: Nice to see you.
1: Check in, though, if you've got the TalkBack open on the iHeartRadio app. How's your morning going? Send Taylor some vibes. You can give her a follow on Instagram at Taylove, TayLoveE. We're coming back in about 10 or 15. We've got a few things to discuss. We're going to talk about, I had it written down and now it's gone. You know what? We're going to talk about me getting my stuff together. Also, Ed Sheeran tickets at about 7:35. Stay with us.
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0: It's Alanis, Star 101.3. It's Marcus in the Morning, 6:29, Monday morning. Producer Taylor is here. Good morning. How much time do workers spend faking being busy on the job? This blew me away because I don't think this is something you and I could do. If we just sat there and didn't do anything, nothing would get done. And
1: yeah,
0: our work is what you call output-based. And I'm learning that a lot of people, like, it's not just output-based anymore. You have to look busy.
1: Mm-hmm.
0: You have to seem important. So, it says two-thirds of employees, 73% of managers admit to faking productivity on the job. 80% for Gen Z, 68% for millennials, 58% for Gen Xers. I would submit the Gen Xers aren't being honest in the survey.
1: Yeah, for sure.
0: Because we're afraid of what people might think of us. Now, how are people appearing to be busy? This blew me away as well. There are a few different ways.

0: Locked in, huh?
1: We had just wrapped up the video and Taylor was leaving the room. And I was like, okay, I'm on it. Don't worry. I'm on this. The second the door closes, I'm scrolling. God knows what.
0: Yeah,
1: I don't even know.
0: For way too long.
1: So the average worker, just a couple of stats for you. The average worker spends about 5 hours a week pretending to be busy.
0: Okay.
1: That would give me anxiety to sit here and do nothing. Doom scrolling is a thing. Don't look at me like that.
0: I don't know. That's nothing.
1: Can I share something funny? Is that sometimes, and the first time it happened, it weirded me out, but I'll walk by the other studio where Taylor and producer Jose hang out. And the first time I did it and you were both on your phone, I'm like, what are these clowns doing in here? And then it took me a second to realize they do all their editing on their phones.
0: I'm working.
1: But it looked hella sus for a second.
0: Right.
1: Anyway, how much time do you spend just faffing off, not actually working, but appearing to work? And if you have any tricks, let us know. It's the Little Red Microphone on the iHeartRadio app. If you're streaming Star 101.3, it's called the Talkback. 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

Star 101.3, it's Marcus in the Morning, 6:46. We're going to check what's trending in a couple of minutes. Lots to catch you up on over the weekend. Pitbull officially now in the Guinness Book of World Records. We'll tell you why. And then the live-action Moana just became the number one movie in America. Huge weekend, but more importantly, it kind of stars a little girl from Concord putting the bay on the map. She came by the radio station last week. She's adorable. I'll tell you all about

0: If you need a sweet escape, make it our karaoke cruise. I just did that. It's Monday. Star 101.3. I did that for you, Taylor.
1: Thank you.
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2: Now, here's what's trending in the Bay Area and beyond.
0: Let's start at the box office. This is really, really cool because the live action Moana has come in number one. $43 million debut over the weekend, but more importantly, one of the stars is an 11-year-old from Concord. Her name is Amaya Masoli, and she is an absolute superstar.
1: So cute.
0: We met her last week. Do we have that photo somewhere?
1: Somewhere.
0: Who took that picture? I was so mad that this is what happens when I don't give somebody my phone. I never see these pictures ever again. She's adorable and a superstar. She said she grew up loving the character, originally just auditioned to be a villager, and then Disney asked her to read for a young Moana because they saw her and saw that she was a star. She says she hopes that little girls everywhere see a little bit of themselves in Moana.
1: Oh, I love that.
0: I think that's really cute. Before we leave movies, the hit film Back Rooms, which Taylor loves, will be available to watch from stream from your sofa tomorrow.
1: Yes.
0: And then Obsession. Another one you love.
1: Love both of those movies.
0: Let's see what kind of genre she likes. That'll be available on the streamer this Friday on Peacock. There you go. Pitbull, officially a Guinness World Record holder. More than 22,000 fans wearing bald caps joined him in London to set the record for the world's largest gathering of people dressed like Pitbull.
1: That's actually so funny. He has conjured enough people to wear bald caps in the same room. Only Pitbull.
0: His concerts are wild. When you see those videos, you're like, what's going on? Oh, it's Pitbull. Okay. This is kind of sad news. Teddy Swims has confirmed he and his longtime partner and the mother of his baby have split. He is channeling the breakup in a brand new song, which dropped last week, unexpectedly called Breakup in Reverse. Again, it's just a bummer because they literally have a one-year-old. But, you know, hopefully we'll have some heavy co-parenting there. Ariana Grande has dropped out of season 13 of American Horror Story. Obviously, she's super busy with the tour and everything like that. And the Grammys, several major music organizations are introducing new labels for AI-created music. Songs will be required to be identified as either AI-generated or AI-assisted to give listeners more transparency. Dude, if I see that label, I'm out.
1: I know. I'm like not into the AI music. Like, we need to regulate that somehow. I don't like it.
0: I'm fully out. Look, me and my boyfriend, ChatGPT, have a very close relationship, but yes. I draw the line.
1: But what if he starts singing at you? Mm-mm. Then what?
0: We can't look, we can't both be the star. One of us has to be the handler.
1: True.
0: We're going to finish strong with producer Taylor's Daily Poll. What do you have?
1: It is National Mascot Day today. So we're asking, what is the best Bay Area mascot?
0: Ooh, what is a great question.
1: Lucille with the Giants, Sharky with the Sharks, Sourdough Sam with the 49ers, or Stomper with the A's?
0: No, the A's are gone. They're off the list.
1: Are they gone for real?
0: They're gone. Dude, they're gone.
1: I didn't
0: see
1: that.
0: They're in Vegas.
1: Well,
0: I don't know what to do now. You're going to get rolled. I had nothing to do with the poll today. You know what? I'm writing in Higante from the San Jose Giants.
1: Okay.
0: That's what I'm writing in. All right. 6:56. Coming back around after 7 o'clock. Second date update. Pops at 7:05. Stay with us.

0: Always trying to take care of you, and thank you for listening. Starting this morning, $1,000 in gas money. It's the Bay's $1,000 fill-up. We have a keyword for your chance to win coming up at 7:25. Keep it on. More variety from the 2000s, the 90s, and today it's Star 101.3. It's Marcus in the Morning, and we are back from the weekend with Second Date Update. Let's just bring Blake on right now. Blake, are you there?
1: Hey, guys.
0: Hey, man.
1: Blake here.
0: Hey.
1: Big fan of the show.
0: Welcome.
1: So I met this amazing girl on Hinge. Her name is Jessica, and
0: right.
1: We went on a dinner date a couple weeks ago. Fancy spot over in Walnut Creek.
0: I was just going to ask what part of the Bay you're in. So, like, downtown Walnut Creek.
1: Oh, yeah, no.
0: Okay.
1: That's right.
0: Okay.
1: Anyway, I thought it went really, really well. But, yeah, she's been ghosting me since. This has happened to me before, and obviously it's, you know, confusing, but I've been able to, you know, shake it off and get back out there. But for whatever reason, I don't know, this time is, it's harder. I thought she was so cute, and I felt like it was going really well, and
0: okay.
1: I would just really love some clarity here. You know, maybe there's, like, a totally reasonable explanation for why she's, been unable to respond. I don't know.
0: Online dating's got to be rough. Also,
1: yeah, no, it's a series of unfortunate events, my friend. But
0: oh my God.
1: This one I felt was going well.
0: You literally just named my autobiography. All right, well, I'll tell you what. I'm going to call her. We're going to try to figure some things out. What I want you to do is mute your phone, and so you can listen.
1: You got it.
0: Let's see if we can get
1: right.
0: some answers.
1: Oh, great,
0: okay.
1: Great.
0: Perfect. We're going to call Jessica after a couple songs. We'll regroup. We'll do this. It's Second Date Update. It's Star 1.

0: More variety from the 2000s, the 90s, and today it's Star 101.3. It's Marcus in the Morning. We are doing Second Date Update right now. I've got Blake waiting patiently. Blake, are you nervous at all? About to make this phone call.
1: Oh, hey, sorry, I was already on mute. Yes, yes.
0: So the answer is no, he's ready to go. All right, go.
1: Well,
0: don't say a word. Go ahead and go back on mute. Let's give Jessica a call, okay? Here we go.
2: Hello?
0: Hi, Jessica.
2: This is she.
0: Hey, Jessica. It's Marcus calling from Star 101.3 from the morning show.
2: Hi.
0: Hey, do you have a sec to chat?
2: Sure. What is this about?
0: So, I work for iHeartRadio for Star 101.3. You don't happen to listen in the morning, do you?
2: Sorry, no.
0: That's fine. So, we do a segment on our show. It's called Second Date Update. And literally a dating thing where two people go on a date and then somebody feels like they got ghosted. So we call their date to figure out, frankly, where they screwed up. And I got your phone number from a guy that took you out recently in Walnut Creek. His name is Blake. And I would love to get your thoughts on the date. He's feeling like you ghosted. Okay. I'm not saying you did. How did it go for you? Do you mind talking for a sec on the air?
2: This is so bizarre.
0: I know,
2: but
0: it's random.
2: Feels weirdly appropriate. Sure, why not?
0: Thank you.
2: Whatever. Yeah.
0: How'd it go?
2: Well, I didn't call him back, so not great.
0: Right. Okay, let me rephrase the question. Why did you ghost him?
2: Look, he was fine the first, few minutes of the date, and then his whiskey arrived, and it was just very, very weird.
0: He was good for 2 minutes?
2: Yeah, basically. I don't know.
0: What happened when the whiskey got there?
2: So the whiskey gets there, he picked up the glass, he held it up to the light, I guess, to see if he could see through the cube of glass, and then he started critiquing it like he was a judge on the Great British Bake Off or something. It was very weird.
0: You said glass. Do you mean the ice? He was critiquing the ice?
2: He was critiquing the ice. Everything about the ice. It was too cloudy. It was the wrong shape. Was it melting too quickly? It was very, very weird. Then he flags down the server to ask about the ice. He wanted to know if they had directional freezing, and the server just looked at him like a deer, and he had no idea what he was talking about. The server didn't care, and he just kept going and asking about it.
0: Am I a nerd if I know exactly what he's talking about? Probably.
2: I don't know.
0: What did the server do?
2: Server listened while he started explaining what directional freezing is. Directional freezing is when you freeze the water from one direction, so there's no air bubbles, and then they all get pushed to one side. He explains that the ice melts more slowly, so that's, I guess, better for the whiskey. Like, it doesn't have as much, it's more diluted, so it's a better cocktail.
0: What did the server do?
2: They just stood there. Finally, they were like, I'll go ask the bartender.
0: Yeah.
2: Which, they were busy.
0: Right. It didn't have to be a thing, you made it a thing.
2: Really pretentious. I don't know. It could have been a more a less pretentious thing.
0: Sure. So here's the other part about this is I've got Blake listening in right now.
2: Oh.
0: We're trying to we're turning this into a teachable moment. So Blake.
3: Hey, Jessica. Surprise. I assure you, I wasn't trying to show off. Pretentious. I genuinely thought the server might find it interesting. No?
2: Did you look at his face? Were your eyes open? I don't know. He was trying to do his job. He didn't care.
3: Yeah, I know. He works at a high-end restaurant. He should know that clear ice is often, the most overlooked part of a good cocktail. It's his domain. I was just trying to relate to him.
2: Okay.
3: No,
2: and that's not pretentious. That's not pretentious? Like, come
3: God forbid a guy has interest. Gosh.
0: I mean, okay, look.
3: Man.
0: I actually own a clear ice cube tray, so I get it. But I don't know that it's the best. I don't know if it's the best fodder for a first date. Like, you got to kind of read the room.
3: We talked about other things, didn't we?
2: But I'll say this. I walked away knowing so much about Clear Ice, nothing about him. Like, I couldn't tell you, like, anything about all. It's all he talked about on the first
3: date. Okay, heard.
2: Forget,
3: what if
2: me,
3: we try know. This again? What if we try this again and we talk about literally anything other than cocktails? I can talk about
2: literally.
3: So many
2: I'd rather
3: other things.
2: Do anything else besides try this again.
0: Okay. You know what? A for effort, though. My man shot his shot. I was not expecting that. So that's a full no?
2: I'm not interested.
0: Okay.
2: Yeah.
0: No
2: Thank
0: second
2: you,
0: date. You
2: no.
0: got it. You got it. You
3: Get
0: guys hang
3: out here.
0: Sorry, dude. Hang on. No move. This is self-awareness is key. I'm telling you. Anyway, second date update after 7, after 9. It'll be on the podcast by noon today on the iHeartRadio app. You can go ahead and look for Marcus in the Morning, second date update. On the way next, we want to take care of you with some gas money, like serious gas money. $1,000 in the Bay's $1,000 fill-up. That's coming up after this. It's Star 101.3.

0: Green Day, more variety from the 2000s, the 90s, and today it's the Star 101.3. It's Marcus in the morning. It's 7:21. Taylor is here as well. It's Monday.
1: Good morning.
0: Reminder, we do have our karaoke cruise coming up on August 1st. We're a few weeks away, and low-key, I'm thinking about doing this song.
1: Oh my gosh, I was not expecting to play this.
0: Would this be a tragic if I tried?
1: Probably. Maybe.
0: Listen, you saw me sing over the weekend yesterday at Hassett Hardware. I did six songs.
1: You did great.
0: With Mike Anuzzi. Shout out to Mike, my guitarist. He's born and raised in Redwood City. And so, you know, and his dad's a general contractor. So they've been to that Ace Hardware 1,000 times.
1: That's awesome. So,
0: and we played in the Garden Center, which is basically a canopied venue.
1: I know. It was really cute.
0: And then he went to the Uptown Theater in Napa to open for Diamond Rio. Like, he's a legit musician.
1: Yeah, dang.
0: And then there's me, like, cosplaying, wannabe singer-songwriter. But more importantly, like, I'm trying to figure out what jams I want to do. Count on producer Taylor to do this song.
1: Oh, yeah.
0: This is happening. Let's see. The other one I thought about, but I don't think I can pull off. Would it be weird if I just went out there and belted out Olivia Rodrigo?
1: Yes. Don't do it.
0: Like, in the best way or nah? Probably not.
1: No.
0: This one's definitely happening to get us in the tequila mood. Definitely doing this. At any rate, the other thing I was thinking about is we're doing a tequila tasting in VIP, and you and I are guest bartending, and sometimes we volunteer to do stuff, and I'm not sure now I can pull it off. I'm not a quick cocktail maker.
1: You don't think that you could make a good cocktail?
0: No. I can make a great cocktail, but I'm not built for speed.
1: Oh,
0: I talk too much.
1: You would fail as a bartender.
0: Yes, I would. Absolutely. I'll be the nicest bartender you've ever had. In fact, my first job was as a bagel baker and sandwich maker.
1: Cute.
0: And my boss, the headline on Marcus was, the nicest sandwich maker you've ever met, slower than dirt.
1: Okay.
0: So join us in VIP and I will make you a margarita. And Taylor's way faster and her margaritas are probably way better.
1: But true.
0: 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The hookups keep coming. You know what we have next? Outside Lands tickets.
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0: All right, then. Who wants to hit up Outside Lands? Because it's time. It's Marcus in the Morning, Star 101.3, 735 straight up. The number to call if you want to go.
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0: 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We'll get you all set up for your caller 20. I got good news coming up next, right after GoTA. Star 101.3. Good morning and good luck.

0: We've got tickets to Sold Out Outside Lands all week long. We're holding. 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
0: Got to handle good news because we do it at 7:40 and 8:40 weekday mornings. I am continually blown away by people who, you know, they get... You become a senior citizen and they're still doing big things. This is a story of a great-grandfather in New Zealand who just became the world's oldest water skier. He is 95. And it just happened. His name's Brian. He's been water skiing since the 50s. He's competed in tournaments across New Zealand for decades. And he stays active with regular gym workouts during the off-season. Dude, this guy's an inspiration. Like, stay off the couch. You know what I mean? He says he hopes his achievement encourages people of all ages to stay physically active. It is key. Again, 95 years old, just became the world's oldest water skier, according to the Guinness Book of World Records. Congratulations going out to Brian Murray. Like I said, absolute inspiration. That is my good news. We're going to check what's trending in a couple. Moana just became the number one movie at the box office. One of the stars of the movie is right here in Concord. I want to introduce you to her. She's so cute. We'll get into that. And plus let you know everything that's going on, everything caught up for the week, and there's lots of music news as well. That and more coming up at 7:50, plus we'll have the winner of the Sold Out Outside Lands tickets up next. Star 101.3, good morning.

0: *1013. It's Marcus in the Morning. Hello, who's this?
1: Oh, my God. It's Alexa.
0: Oh, my God. Where are you calling from?
1: I live out in Napa.
0: What do you got going on this morning?
1: Heading to work, you know.
0: Yeah.
1: My new routine.
0: Well, you're caller 20. You win.
1: Oh, my God. Thank you.
0: You got some single day passes for the sold-out Outside Lands Festival. It's August 7th through 9th right here in the city.
1: Thank you.
0: Hang on the line. We'll get you all set up tomorrow morning right around the same time. Another chance to win.

0: It's Imagine Dragons, Star 101.3. It's Marcus in the Morning, 7:51.
1: Here we go. Now, here's what's trending in the Bay Area and beyond.
0: Your number one movie in America, garnering $43 million in its debut weekend, is the Moana live-action movie. We had the pleasure of meeting 11-year-old Amaya Masoli from Concord, who plays young Moana, and she is adorable.
2: She's so cute.
0: And what a star. So she originally just tried out to be a villager, and then Disney, obviously somebody saw what we saw when she came by the radio station last week. They asked her to read for a young Moana instead, and now we're off to the races. She says she is proud to represent her Samoan heritage and hopes that girls everywhere see a little bit of themselves in Moana.
2: Oh, I love that.
0: Loves that. Let's see. We got to finish up with some music news and then get a Love Island update from producer Taylor, because the season finale was last night. There will be spoilers on this one. Pitbull, officially a Guinness World Record holder, more than 22,000 fans wearing bald caps joined him in London to set the record for the world's largest gathering of people dressed as Pitbull.
2: I love that. I
0: didn't even know that was a thing.
2: But it's amazing. Only Pitbull could conjure that kind of energy.
0: I mean, literally. And then in crappy news, Teddy Swims has broken up with his baby's mom. Her name is Rach? Ooh, boy, I should have checked that out before the train took off. He's got a new song he dropped last week called Breakup in Reverse. And they have a son who's 1 year old, which that really bums me out. But hopefully there's some really strong co-parenting there. Let's see. Okay, clear the decks. It is time for your Love Island update. What do we have?
2: Oh, yeah. Well, as you know, the finale was last night.
0: Hold on. Spoiler alert.
2: Oh, yeah.
0: Spoiler alert. We don't need to be ruining anybody's year right now.
2: Right. Well, last night was the finale, and Bryce and Trinity were our winners.
0: How do we feel about this?
2: We all kind of knew that was going to happen.
0: Okay.
2: But I was just upset because Melanie and Sincere did not deserve to be in the final, in my opinion. Okay. And I was going to be way more upset if they got second place.
0: I mean, look, from my perspective, this show is trash. However, it's the biggest thing on planet Earth, but also the entire universe. Nobody wanted Melanie and Sincere to win.
2: Exactly. No, I put a poll up. I was like, would you rather eat drywall or Melanie and Sincere win Love Island? And most people said eat drywall.
0: By the way, producer Taylor's hot takes on her Instagram. If you like Love Island, they are pretty spot on.
2: Oh, I was going off last night.
0: Follow at Taylove, TayLoveE. On IG to check those out. We'll finish strong with your daily poll. What do you have?
2: It is National Mascot Day today. Mm-hmm. So we're asking, what is the best Bay Area mascot? Is it Lucille with the Giants?
0: Yeah.
2: Sharky with the Sharks? Sourdough Sam with the 49ers? Or Stomper with the Athletics?
0: I'm still low-key irritated about the Stomper pick because technically they're in Sacramento now.
2: Okay.
0: Technically they're moving to Vegas.
2: You know what? In a majority of my life, they were here. Okay, so they're still here in my heart.
0: I mean, Oski from the University of Cal, the tree from Stanford, Q.
2: Don't come at me. Okay, this is my poll.
0: Gigante?
2: This is my poll.
0: Violet from the Valkyries?
2: You'll live.
0: She's crying. She called me. There is an opportunity for write-in candidates if you want to participate. Go to the Star 101.3 FM Instagram page. It's up in the stories right now. We're cruising in on 8 o'clock. That, of course, means it's time to play the trivia game. It's called What You Know About That. We have tickets up for grabs for you to check out Ed Sheeran when he comes to the Bay. He's coming to Levi's Stadium. We want to get you all set up. So call now if you want to play to win. It's 800-800-1013. We need two contestants on the phone. We'll do it next, right after 8. It's a

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0: More variety from the 2000s, the 90s, and today it's Star 101.3. It's Marcus in the Morning. It's time to play the Bay's favorite trivia game. This is called What You Know About That. 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Make sure you cruise by Cameron's Pub if you're ever on the coastside just south of Half Moon Bay. Very family friendly. Take the kids, grab some food, enjoy your day. Let's say good morning to our contestants. We go to Pleasant Hill and say hi to Erica. Good morning.
1: Morning, Marcus and Taylor.
0: Hey, what are you doing this morning?
1: I am driving to work at the hospital. John Muir in Walnut Creek.
0: That's right. Welcome back to the show, Erica. Good luck to you. Thank you for what you do. Let's go to the South Bay and say what's up to Mike. Mike, good morning.
2: Good morning, Marcus and Taylor.
0: Are you a first-time player, Mike?
2: I am a first-time player. I'm totally excited.
0: I love this for you. What are you doing this morning?
2: I am just getting ready to go do a BFT workout. Sunnyvale.
0: Does that involve a bacon sandwich? Tell me it involves a bacon sandwich. What is BFT? Half BLT, half BFE? Like, what are we dealing with?
2: It's group fitness training, so I'm working on, the summer bod.
0: Okay.
3: He's
0: getting summer ready. Hot girl summer, I'm in. Perfect. All right, so the game's super simple. It's 5 trivia questions, 50 seconds to answer them all. Each person going to be asked separately with their opponent on hold. Get as many right as you can. Yell out pass if you don't know an answer. We'll come back to it, okay, if we have time. So Mike goes on hold.
1: Okay.
0: San Jose. And we begin with Erica in Pleasant Hill. Question number 1. What is the study of the human body structure called?
1: Anatomy.
0: How long is the governor's term in the state of California?
1: 2 years.
0: What is it called when you score 3 goals in a hockey game?
1: Hat trick.
0: What is the tallest building in the world?
1: Oh, man. I know it's in Dubai, but I don't know the name of it. Pass.
0: Okay, who is the lead singer of the band U2?
1: Bono.
0: Okay, go back to the one you passed on. What is the tallest building in the world?
1: The CN Tower.
0: Erica had an answer for everything there in Pleasant Hill. She goes on hold. We pick up Mike in San Jose.
3: Question number 1. What is the study of the human body structure called?
2: Anatomy.
3: How long is a governor's term in the state of California?
2: 6 years.
3: What is it called when you score 3 goals in a hockey game?
2: A hat trick.
3: What is the tallest building in the world?
2: The Burj Khalifa.
3: Who is the lead singer of the band U2?
2: Bono.
3: Awesome.
0: Not going to answer everything. Hang on 1 second, bud. Bringing back Erica in Pleasant Hill. See how she did against Mike in San Jose. Question number 1. What is the study of the human body structure called?
3: That is anatomy, and both of you knew that.
0: Correct. Erica, literally a nurse. How excited were you? 1 to 10.
1: 10 for sure.
0: How long is a governor's term in the state of California?
3: So Erica said 2 years. Mike said 6 years. It's right in the middle. It's 4 years.
0: I'm so glad I'm not the only one that face planted on that question, by the way.
1: Thank God.
0: Number 3. What is it called when you score 3 goals in a hockey game?
3: Both of you knew that that's a hat trick.
0: Next question. What is the tallest building in the world?
3: Erica said the CN Tower. Mike said Burj Khalifa. And Mike is correct.
0: Mike, with the knowledge he thought he'd never need. Finally.
2: Yeah.
0: Who is the lead singer of the band U2?
3: Both of you knew that that was Bono. So final score, 4-3. Mike is our winner.
0: Mike, in his debut, wins the game.
2: Congrats.
0: 2 tickets for Ed Sheeran, July 25th at Levi's Stadium, courtesy of Messina Touring Group. They're on sale now at Ticketmaster.
2: Thank you so much.
0: Got it. Erica, my daughter bedazzled some star stickers for the summer. We're going to send you a custom bedazzled star sticker, okay? Just for playing.
1: Thank you. That's amazing. Appreciate it.
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0: Hozier, more variety from the 2000s, the 90s, and today it's a Star 101.3. It's Marcus in the Morning, 8:16. I think we've just figured out what our next viral video is going to be. I think you and I are going to do a head-to-head tequila cocktail making competition.
1: Ooh, I like this.
0: So we have to prepare because we're supposed to be guest bartenders on our boat cruise. Hopefully you're going to be there. Hopefully you've got your ticket to the VIP. Look, they're $100. However, we're going to have a very elevated tequila tasting with Dos Angeles Tequila. That's included. Your gift bag is included. Your early entry is included. Private bar, private bathroom, and lunch from Proposition Chicken. We've basically stacked this boat with everything Taylor and I love.
1: No, literally. It cannot get better than this. So,
0: like, it's going to be amazing when this thing sells out, but even if you didn't come, we'd still party anyway. Anyway, right. Back to margaritas. So what I need to know, Taylor, is what do you put in your margarita? Because I need to be built for speed and maybe put less ingredients so I win.
1: I'm not giving you my secret ingredients.
0: What?
1: I'm not giving you my secret ingredients.
0: You gotta give me something.
1: No way.
0: Please play along a little bit?
1: You don't get the sauce. Sorry.
0: At all?
1: No. You're just gonna have to wait until we go head to head.
0: All right. Dos Angeles Tequila, lime juice, and agave for me. Seven little splurts of agave.
1: Don't say splurts. I don't like that.
0: I cannot wait to be in VIP making somebody a margarita that isn't me. Also known as my house. Come through if you're over 21. It's August 1st, 1 to 4, which means we'll have you tucked in bed by 7 o'clock. No problem. And if you don't like karaoke, that's cool. We're also going to have DJ dancing and a deck just to lounge. 101.3.com/cruise to buy your tickets now.

0: Got your chance to win that $1,000 Philip. That's $1,000 of gas money here in like 3 minutes. Star 101.3. It's Marcus in the Morning, Monday. Taylor's here. Good morning.
1: Good morning.
2: How much time do workers spend faking being busy on the job? This blew me away because I don't think this is something you and I could do. If we just sat there and didn't do anything, nothing would get done. And
1: yeah,
2: our work is what you call output-based. And I'm learning that a lot of people, like, it's not just output-based anymore. You have to look busy.
1: Mm-hmm.
2: You have to seem important. It says two-thirds of employees, 73% of managers admit to faking productivity on the job. 80% for Gen Z, 68% for millennials, 58% for Gen Xers. I would submit the Gen Xers aren't being honest in the survey.
1: Yeah, for sure.
2: Because we're afraid of what people might think of us. Now, how are people appearing to be busy? This blew me away as well. And remote workers are the worst offenders. Moving the mouse periodically, keeping a Docker browser tab open, slow responding to non-urgent messages so they look busier. And then my favorite, have you ever heard of a mouse jiggler?
1: No.
2: It must be a program you can use. Imagine you're working remotely and it jiggles your mouse every once in a while so your screen doesn't fall asleep because you're probably away at the gym.
1: Oh, okay. That makes sense.
2: That's wild to me. I think our issue is staying locked in. Taylor actually caught me not being productive the other day in the most hilarious way possible. You can out me. It's fine.
1: Yeah. No, it was really funny. We were editing a video of Marcus and he obviously left it going on accident.
2: Mm-hmm.
1: And he's telling me, like, make sure you stay locked in. And then literally 2 seconds later, he's doom scrolling. I'm like, locked in, huh?
2: We had just wrapped up the video and Taylor was leaving the room.
0: And you see me on camera.
2: And I was like, okay, I'm on it. Don't worry. I'm on this. The second the door closes, I'm scrolling. God knows what.
1: Yeah,
2: I don't even know.
1: For way too long.
2: So the average worker, just a couple of stats for you. The average worker spends about 5 hours a week pretending to be busy.
1: Okay.
2: That would give me anxiety to sit here and do nothing. Doom scrolling is a thing. Don't look at me like that.
1: I don't know. That's nothing.
2: Can I share something funny? Is that sometimes, and the first time it happened, it weirded me out, but I'll walk by the other studio where Taylor and producer Jose hang out. And the first time I did it and you were both on your phone, I'm like, what are these clowns doing in here? And then it took me a second to realize they do all their editing on their phones.
1: I'm working.
2: But it looked hella sus for a second.
1: Right.
2: Anyway, how much time do you spend just faffing off, not actually working, but appearing to work?
0: Or have you ever caught a coworker faking it? Let us know. 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We got you for $1,000. It's the Bay's $1,000 Philip. We started it this morning. Here's your shot to win.
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1: So some of the best advice I ever heard was Clint Eastwood telling Morgan Freeman, the secret to aging is you never let the old man in. Nothing more apparent than this story here. A great-grandfather has become the world's oldest water skier at 95 years old. This is an inspiration. So his name's Brian Murray. He's been water skiing since the 50s, competing in tournaments across New Zealand for decades, and he continues to stay active with regular gym workouts during the off-season. He hopes that his achievement encourages people of all ages to stay physically active. It really is the key. Once you sit down, it gets tougher and tougher to stand up. So shout out to Mr. Murray, who, again, he has become the oldest water skier of all time, according to the Guinness Book of World Records. 95 years old. Again, wow. Okay, I'll take it. That is our good news. It's 7:40 and 8:40 weekday mornings on Star 101.3. We're about 10 minutes away from checking what's trending. Speaking of the Guinness Book of World Records, Pitbull has got himself in the Guinness Book of World Records after a concert over the weekend. Tell you why, we'll tell you how. Also, Teddy Swims has broken up with his lady. All that and more at 8:50.

0: More variety from the 2000s, the 90s, and today it's Star 101.3. It's Marcus in the Morning, 8:50 straight up. Here we go.
1: Here's what's trending in the Bay Area and beyond.
0: So much happening. My favorite news this morning is that Disney's live-action Moana has topped the box office with $43 million. The reason this is impactful for us is that there's a little girl out of Concord who plays young Moana. Her name is Amaya Masoli. We met her last week. She came by the radio station. Superstar. Absolutely. Am I wrong?
2: No, she was literally like, I was so impressed by the way she carried herself. She was so cute.
0: Yeah, so she is in the Moana live action. She said she started out just auditioning to be a villager, and then the Disney exec saw what we saw, and they're like, no, read for young Moana, and she got the gig.
2: I love it.
0: So she is very proud to be representing her Samoan heritage, and then hopes that girls everywhere see a little bit of themselves in Moana. So make sure you check that out if you get a chance. Pitbull, officially a Guinness World Record holder. We were teasing it earlier. More than 22,000 fans wearing bald caps. Not ball caps, bald caps. Joined him in London to set the record for the world's largest gathering of people dressed like Pitbull.
2: So impressive.
0: Didn't know that was a thing, but cool. Here we are. What else? Teddy Swims has broken up with his baby mama. And then dropped a song last week called Breakup in Reverse. I'm only bummed out because they have 1-year-old. She literally just had his baby.
2: Maybe it's for the best, though, you know?
0: I mean, you never know. You don't know what's going on in people's lives. So I just hope that there is some strong co-parenting. He seems like that kind of dad. So we've got that. And then, are you ready for a Love Island update?
2: Oh my gosh, I'm always ready.
0: Spoiler alert. Spoiler alert. As last night was the season finale.
2: It was the finale of Love Island last night. And I was actually, I mean, I think everyone knew that Bryce and Trinity were going to win.
0: Yeah.
2: We all voted for them. But I just was very concerned that Melanie and Sincere would win or even get second place. Luckily, they got third.
0: This is literally hot and maybe not so bright people on an island in a villa, and everybody's fighting to be the last couple standing.
2: Pretty much, yeah.
0: And if you've never heard of Love Island, it's the biggest show on TV.
2: Yeah.
0: And if you want to check out like all the hot takes, producer Taylor's Instagram, it's all up in her stories, at TAYLOVEE. You want to give her a follow. So Love Island, there you go. Let's see, what else? Let's finish with your daily poll. What do you have?
2: It is National Mascot Day today. So we're asking, what is the best Bay Area mascot? Is it Lucille with the Giants, Sharky with the Sharks, Sourdough Sam with the 49ers, or Stomper with the A's?
0: That last one hurts.
2: You'll get over it.
0: You're personally offending A's, Oakland A's fans right now.
2: What do you want me to do?
0: Well, Stomper's in Sacramento on his way to Vegas. He doesn't care about us anymore.
2: Okay, I disagree.
0: Oski, the Golden Bear, the Tree from Stanford, Q from the Earthquakes, Violet from the
2: Valkyries,
0: thank you. The San Jose Spartan.
2: No.
0: Anything?
2: Come on. Stomper needs some love.
0: Write him in. I'm writing in Higante from the San Jose Giants. You can participate in the poll right now on the Star 101.3 FM Instagram in our stories. That's what we have that's trending. 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Don't miss out. Cache Creek Casino Resort. We're coming up on 9 o'clock. We've got the second date update right after 9:05. Here we go.
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0: or variety from the 2000s, the 90s, and today it's Star 101.3. It's Marcus in the Morning, and we are back from the weekend with Second Date Update. Let's just bring Blake on right now. Blake, are you there?
1: Hey, guys.
0: Hey, man.
1: Blake here.
0: Hey.
1: Big fan of the show.
0: Welcome.
1: So I met this amazing girl on Hinge. Her name is Jessica, and we went on a dinner date a couple weeks ago. Fancy spot over in Walnut Creek.
0: I was just going to ask what part of the bay you're in. So, like, downtown Walnut Creek.
1: Oh, yeah, no.
0: Okay.
1: That's right. Anyway, I thought it went really, really well. But, yeah, she's been ghosting me since. This has happened to me before, and obviously it's, you know, confusing, but I've been able to, you know, shake it off and get back out there. But for whatever reason, I don't know, this time is, it's harder. I thought she was so cute, and I felt like it was going really well, and I would just really love some clarity here. You know, maybe there's, like, a totally reasonable explanation for why she's, been unable to respond. I don't know.
0: Online dating's got to be rough. Also,
1: yeah, no, it's a series of unfortunate events, my friend. But
0: oh my God,
1: this one I felt was going well.
0: You literally just named my autobiography. All right, well, I'll tell you what, I'm gonna call her. We're gonna try to figure some things out. What I want you to do is mute your phone, and so you can listen.
1: You got it.
0: Let's see if we can get
1: right.
0: some answers.
1: Oh, great,
0: okay,
1: great.
0: Perfect. We're gonna call Jessica after a couple songs. We'll regroup. We'll do this. It's Second Date Update. It's Star 101.3.

0: More variety from the 2000s, the 90s, and today it's Star 101.3. It's Marcus in the Morning. We are doing Second Date Update right now. I've got Blake waiting patiently. Blake, are you nervous at all? About to make this phone call.
1: Oh, hey, sorry, I was already on mute. Yes.
0: So the answer is no, he's ready to go. All right, go.
1: Well,
0: don't say a word. Go ahead and go back on mute. Let's give Jessica a call, okay? Here we go.
2: Hello?
0: Hi, Jessica.
2: This is she.
0: Hey, Jessica, it's Marcus calling from Star 101.3 from the morning show.
2: Hi.
0: Hey, do you have a sec to chat?
2: Sure. What is this about?
0: So I work for iHeartRadio for Star 101.3. You don't happen to listen in the morning, do you?
2: Sorry, no.
0: That's fine. So we do a segment on our show. It's called Second Date Update. And literally a dating thing where two people go on a date and then somebody feels like they got ghosted. So we call their date to figure out, frankly, where they screwed up. And I got your phone number from a guy that took you out recently in Walnut Creek. His name is Blake. And I would love to get your thoughts on the date. He's feeling like you ghosted. Okay. I'm not saying you did. How did it go for you? Do you mind talking for a sec on the air?
2: This is so bizarre.
0: I know,
2: but
0: it's random.
2: Feels weirdly appropriate. Sure, why not?
0: Thank you.
2: Whatever. Yeah.
0: How'd it go?
2: Well, I didn't call him back, so not great.
0: Right. Okay, let me rephrase the question. Why did you ghost him?
2: Look, he was fine the first, few minutes of the date, and then his whiskey arrived, and it was just very, very weird.
0: He was good for 2 minutes?
2: Yeah, basically. I don't know.
0: What happened when the whiskey got there?
2: So the whiskey gets there, he picked up the glass, he held it up to the light, I guess, to see if he could see through the cube of glass, and then he started critiquing it like he was a judge on the Great British Bake Off or something. It was very weird.
0: You said glass. Do you mean the ice? He was critiquing the ice?
2: He was critiquing the ice. Everything about the ice. It was too cloudy. It was the wrong shape. Was it melting too quickly? It was very, very weird. Then he flags down the server to ask about the ice. He wanted to know if they had directional freezing, and the server just looked at him like a deer, and he had no idea what he was talking about. The server didn't care, and he just kept going and asking about it.
0: Am I a nerd if I know exactly what he's talking about? Probably.
2: I don't know.
0: What did the server do?
2: Server listened while he started explaining what directional freezing is. Directional freezing is when you freeze the water from one direction, so there's no air bubbles, and then they all get pushed to one side. He explains that the ice melts more slowly, so that's, I guess, better for the whiskey. Like, it doesn't have as much, it's more diluted, so it's a better cocktail.
0: What did the server do?
2: They just stood there. Finally, they were like, I'll go ask the bartender, which they were busy.
0: Right. It didn't have to be a thing. You made it a thing.
2: Really pretentious. I don't know. It could have been a more a less pretentious thing.
0: Sure. Here's the other part about this is I've got Blake listening in right now.
2: Oh.
0: We're trying to we're turning this into a teachable moment. So Blake.
3: Hey, Jessica. Surprise. I assure you, I wasn't trying to show off. Pretentious. I genuinely thought the server might find it interesting. No?
2: Did you look at his face? Were your eyes open? I don't know. He was trying to do his job. He didn't care.
3: Yeah, I know. He works at a high-end restaurant. He should know that clear ice is often, the most overlooked part of a good cocktail. It's his domain. I was just trying to relate to him.
2: Okay. And that's not pretentious. That's not pretentious?
3: God forbid a guy has interest. Gosh.
0: I mean, okay, look.
3: Man.
0: I actually own a clear ice cube tray, so I get it. But I don't know that it's the best. I don't know if it's the best fodder for a first date. You got to kind of read the room.
3: We talked about other things, didn't we?
2: Look, I'll say this. I walked away knowing so much about Clear Ice, nothing about him. Like, I couldn't tell you, like, anything about all. It's all he talked about on the first
3: date. Okay, heard.
2: Forget,
3: what if
2: me,
3: we try know. This again? What if we try this again and we talk about literally anything other than cocktails? I can talk about
2: literally. So many I'd rather other do anything else besides try this again.
0: Okay. You know what? A for effort, though. My man shot his shot. I was not expecting that. So that's a full no?
2: I'm not interested.
0: Okay.
2: Yeah,
0: no second date. You got it. You got it. You
3: get
0: guys hang
3: out here.
0: Sorry, dude. Hang on. Don't move. This is self-awareness is key. I'm telling you. Anyway, second date update after 7, after 9. It'll be on the podcast by noon today on the iHeartRadio app. You can go ahead and look for Marcus in the Morning, second date update. On the way next, we want to take care of you with some gas money, like serious gas money. $1,000 in the Bay's $1,000 fill-up. That's coming up after this. It's Star 101.3.

0: definitely going to be a sing-along on the karaoke cruise. 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The other thing that popped off this morning was the $1,000 fill-up. 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

Star 101.3, it's Marcus in the morning. Tomorrow morning on the show, right about 7:30, more tickets for Outside Lands. It's sold out. We're getting you in. 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

0: complain about.
1: Star 101.3. It's Marcus in the morning. I'm getting out of here. Make sure you wake up with us again tomorrow morning. A couple things going on. Tickets for Outside Lands, those are sold out. The festival is in a couple of weeks. We have the last minute tickets for you after 7:30. And then 8 o'clock with the trivia game. That Ed Sheeran show at Levi's also almost sold out. We've got your hookup for that as well. Just be with us tomorrow morning to win, plus more gas being given away. In fact, that's happening all day today. Keep the radio on. Jillian's got your chance at a $1,000 fill-up. Another keyword coming at 10:25. Have a great day. Talk to you tomorrow morning.
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On Star 101.3, the Backstreet Boys are getting ready for their final round of shows with their residency in Las Vegas at the Sphere. It kicks off this week. I don't know.

0: I'm interested to see if you would do this on a flight if you have kids. It's Star 101.3, more variety from the 2000s, the 90s, and today. I'm Jillian, and Kristen Cavallari, she is a reality TV star. She starred on Laguna Beach and The Hills. She says she is intentionally raising her three children to understand the value of hard work despite her success, which is great. She said, my kids don't just get whatever they want. If they want something, they have to work for it. And Kristen said her sons started small businesses last summer. One was washing windows. The other was cleaning garbage cans to earn some spending money. But then Kristen Cavallari said that her children fly coach while she flies first class. And she said it's good for them because small lessons can make a big difference in the long run.
1: Plenty.
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3: We go to.

The mayor of New York City said Taylor Swift and Travis Kelce had to pay quite a bit of money to cover public resources spent by the city for their wedding at Madison Square Garden. It was more than $160,000, and that included compensating for police overtime.

Justin Bieber is going to join Madonna, Shakira, and BTS for the first ever halftime show, the FIFA World Cup. 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
3: 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We laughed. The ice was broken, and we've been friends ever since.
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We're a little over 2 months away from our iHeartRadio Music Festival presented by Capital One. It's in Vegas, September 18th and 19th, and the Goo Goo Dolls are going to be there. And get your tickets.

0: lessons I've learned. 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I'm Jillian Escoto. If you are excited for the Hunger Games prequel, Sunrise on the Reaping, they've got something very special in store for you because all five of the Hunger Games films are going to be returning to theaters in September. It's happening September 3rd through 7th, getting everybody ready for the new movie. And then each of the movies will feature an exclusive sneak peek of the Hunger Games, Sunrise on the Reaping, which will be out November 20th.
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0: It's northbound 680 approaching 237. First word of a stalled vehicle potentially blocking the lane. In Sunnyvale, eastbound 237 connector to south 101. Approximately 50 bricks in the roadway. And Crockett, eastbound 80 before the Cummings Skyway, a bumper in the second lane for the left.
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from the 2000s, the 90s, and today at Star 101.3. I'm Jillian. Tomorrow morning on Marcus in the Morning, you'll have a chance to win tickets to see Ed Sheeran at Levi's Stadium on July 25th. You got to begin with your trivia, though, because you're playing the Bay's favorite trivia game, What You Know About That. So make sure you're listening tomorrow morning at 8:05 for your chance to win.

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It's Jillian. A new study suggests that smelling chocolate before exercising could improve your athletic performance. They found that participants who sniffed dark chocolate before a workout completed 18 more

0: More variety from the 2000s, the 90s, and today at Star 101.3. I'm Jillian Escoto. I grew up in the 90s, and I love 90s movies and television shows, but one of my favorite movies, really of all time, is Free Willy. It came out in 1993. If you've never seen this movie, it's about this young boy who's trying to free an orca that's captured from the wild, and he's put into a local aquarium, and it's the best movie. And also gave us what I think is one of the best Michael Jackson songs of all time. Anyway, Warner Brothers is reimagining Free Willy, and the Russo brothers are going to produce it. I'm usually a little nervous when it comes to reboots and reimaginings, but I'm excited about this one.
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More variety from the 2000s, the 90s, and today it's Style 101.3. I'm Jillian. We got some great music coming up this hour from Chapel Roan and Miley Cyrus, but first, magic.

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You don't need me to tell you how much fun they are. Well, they're taking their fun to the high seas with Marcus in the Morning

Coming up next, you'll have a chance to win $1,000 with our $1,000 fill-up. We know gas is expensive. 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

If you happen to be going to the Formula One Vegas Grand Prix, happening in a couple months, the Backstreet Boys are doing the official after party at Sphere in Las Vegas.

0: We're Variety from the 2000s, the 90s, and today it's Star 101.3. Thank you so much for having us on today. My name is Jillian Escoto. The Pit is one of my favorite new shows on television, and every season is one day, one shift in the emergency room. So, for example, season two was July 4th. It was Independence Day, and that's the entire season. Well, now Noah Wiley, the show star, he has revealed the exact day that season three will now take place, and that will be November 12th.
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0: only is July 13th Embrace Your Geekness Day, where you celebrate your interests and hobbies and quirks that make you unique, it's also Harrison Ford, Ken Jeong, and Patrick Stewart's birthday.
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0: More variety from the 2000s, the 90s, and today at Star 101.3. I'm Jillian Escoto. Ryan Seacrest is coming up next, but before I get out of here, Duncan just announced they are teaming up with Kylie Jenner for a King Kylie collection. It's a trio of limited time Duncan drinks. You've got the Candy Pink Lemonade Refresher, the Vanilla Pink Cloud Latte, and a Pink Lemon Drop Sun Cloud Lemonade.
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2: So, my buddy Ben left some sunglasses at my place.
3: Oh, so and now he said, they're
2: keep
3: yours.
2: Them. What do you think? Oh. He said, keep them. Are they a vibe?
3: Let me see side profile.
4: No.
3: They're a little
2: What's wrong with these?
3: They're a little cat eye for me. For you.
2: You mean the frame is a little cat patterned?
3: No,
2: for you,
3: like the
2: cat?
3: Shape of it kind of
2: goes. The shape is too cat eye?
3: A little
2: bit. Maybe that's why he said, keep them. Are they too big?
3: You know what? It's summertime.
4: No.
3: Rock them.
4: No.
2: Start.
4: No.
3: Not with that shirt. I think like a tan shirt or like a more brown could work.
2: Wait. So you don't like the shirt that's mine and the glasses?
3: I love the shirt. I'm saying the combo.
2: You know what the problem is?
3: What?
2: From you two, both of you?
4: What?
2: You say you want me to do things that are unpredictable, but when I do, you actually want the consistency of me.
3: I'm just telling you the glasses don't match your outfit. Give me those. That actually works with my outfit today.
2: But when someone gives you something and you didn't have to buy it, can't you? It's not perfect. Doesn't that make you feel better?
4: No.
3: I don't know. You sound like all the travelers coming in from other countries being like, we have free refills here. Right?
2: It makes that you do have to appreciate the things we take for granted in that case.
3: It's true.
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0: Quote of the day to get you going in the right headspace. First, though, if you're eating a lot of fruit and vegetables over the summer, good. But strawberries, grapes, and spinach are the dirtiest ones. So just think about that. I have to tell you, I'm guilty of grabbing a strawberry sometimes and grapes just because I'm lazy and not even rinsing them down.
2: Yeah.
0: Wash these thoroughly, though. Spinach especially. Strawberries and grapes. Today's quote. Some people talk to you in their free time. Others free up time to talk to you. Think about that.
2: Yeah, so
0: if someone's
2: true.
0: Always too busy or they're, I've been crazed, I'm jammed, they can't get to you.
2: Yeah.
0: Then they're not a priority to them. They would free up their time for you, right?
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7: Hey, it's Marcus in the morning. A huge thank you to Cameron and everybody at Cameron's Pub and Restaurant in Half Moon Bay for helping me bring my karaoke cruise to life. You guys are the best.
8: What? You won't see the engineer that slams the Nissan Rogue's door 13,920 times. Or the corrosive chamber that simulates 15 years of life in 5 months. Or the Rogue, heat-baked for over 300 combined hours. What you will see is a vehicle that can take punch after punch and keep rolling. 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
4: Watch out for a stalled big rig in San Francisco. South 101 at Hospital Curve. It's in the right lane. You are backed up from South Van Ness. Car on fire in Richmond. West 580 after Central Avenue. Fire crews on the way. Everything's on the shoulder. A delay from 80.
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2: Seacrest with you. I feel like, I mean, you told us about this. Was it possibly happening and now it's happening? Because I feel like I do know this story.
3: Yes. Okay, no. Okay. So I didn't say it was possibly going to happen, but I did say when I was reporting about this toxic mom group drama, yeah. I said somebody needs to make this into a TV show.
2: So
3: I'm not saying
2: Ashley Tisdale
3: this, but
2: did.
3: Yes, so she did.
2: With Netflix.
3: Yes. So okay. Back in January, Ashley Tisdale wrote this essay about leaving a toxic mom group, okay?
2: Yeah.
3: People went wild speculating which celebrity moms were in it. Mandy Moore, Hilary Duff, Meghan Trainor. They all were named in this skerfuffle.
4: They were named in it?
3: No. Okay. No. So they weren't named in the essay, but people were putting the pieces together as to like who is a part of this mom group, and those were the names that kind of got associated.
4: Because they had all like hung out before.
3: Correct. There was photos of them, and then the photos just stopped. This story lived on for so long. Like, I don't know if you guys remember, but it just did not quit. Well, it looks like now Ashley Tisdale is turning the whole thing into a comedy series. Deadline announced that Ashley is creating a new show called Toxic Moms at Netflix. It follows a sleep-deprived new mom who gets pulled into a clique of cool, wealthy moms, and then the group shows its darker side. Ashley is expected to star in it if it does get picked up, but I just feel like... I'm so happy that
2: she's the one with the last laugh. She's the one that gets the last smile and laugh, right?
3: Yes, 100%.
4: Or this was her plan all along.
2: Maybe.
4: I think
2: this was strategy.
4: She was branding the toxic mom's name.
2: Yes, to make the series.
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You can, it's like a voice note. 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I'm going to run through just a random potpourri. 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
0: Thank you for listening to us. So we get these talkbacks, which I love. It's like voice notes you can leave. It's a great way to reach out to us, and then we'll play these back at random. This one is from Kiki, who wants to settle an argument about deodorant. Okay, what is it?
2: Hey guys, it's Kiki. So me and my girlfriend get into a little argument on when to use deodorant. Do you do it right after shower, before you go to sleep, or you go shower, sleep, and then in the morning? Anyways, I'm just curious. Have a good day.
0: Thank you. I deodorant often. I deodorant post shower. Yeah, I do that. I deodorant in the morning post shower. And I don't always deodorant post shower at night.
3: Yeah, that seems weird to me. No. There's a thought process happening over here.
4: No, you're right. But I have actually recently had this thought that I'm going to look into a nighttime deodorant because you don't want
0: What's the difference?
4: Because I think like deodorant you wear during the day has to be like very active. You're out. But when you're sleeping, you're not doing so much. But I still think I smell a little bit when I wake up in the morning.
0: Yeah, you probably do because you burn a lot of calories. Your heart beats at night.
4: Yeah,
0: so,
4: and I like I'm a sweaty sleeper.
0: Let's stick with the daytime deodorant for your nighttime stink, okay?
4: Yeah, don't go for, wake up you don't and shower.
3: I do.
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Oh my, my, oh my, my love. I take one look at you, you're taking me out.